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My name is Michelle and my co-producer is Paula. In today's program, we're going to hear some Engelbert Humperdinck, a bit of Dalida, a bit of Spanish with Margarita Luna, Luis Miguel, Claudio Villa and some Italian, Gianno Morandi. We'll get some English songs, we'll get some Greek songs and we'll get some French songs. But let's get started with Engelbert Humperdinck and A Man Without Love.

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3: 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And then Dalida came up with Garde-moi la dernière danse and Romantica. Now we're going to go for some Spanish music. 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
3: We heard Luis Miguel with La Media Vuelta, Margarita Luna with Sinti, and then Claudio Villa with Chitarra Vagabonda. Gianni Morandi was the last song with Zingara. We're going to listen to Alan Parsons' project with Eye in the Sky, Cutting Crew, I Just Died in Your Arm, and then a couple of Greek songs.

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1: We heard Alan Parsons' Project with Eye in the Sky, then Cutting Crew with I Just Died in Your Arms. Then we listened to Antonis Remos with Ti Imo Na Yasena, and then Nikos Vertis with Posso Mi Pligoses. We're going to go for some French music now with one of my all-time favorite songs by Adamo, J'aime.

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2: After Salvatore Adamo with Je T'aime, Patricia Carli sang Accusé Levez-vous. And then we had Marvin Gaye with Sexual Healing and Matt Monro, one of the all-time greats, with All of a Sudden. I hope you've enjoyed our program today. I hope you come back and listen to us next week. We'll be back, same time, right here, 89.3 FM, radio station 2GLF. Please be careful, be safe, and look after yourself. Bye-bye.

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2: 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So here he is, the One Hit Wonder himself, Phil Savelle.
3: 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From the iconic to the obscure, we're digging up the best one-hit wonders of all time. So buckle up for a musical journey through the forgotten gems and guilty pleasures of the past. I'm your host, Phil Savelle, and we're going to get this party started. 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

I'm Bubbles Malloy, and you're listening to Phil Savelle's One Hit Wonders on 89.32 GLFFM. Oh, here comes another great song.

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1: In 1965, Vietnam seemed like just another foreign war. But it wasn't. It was different in many ways, and so were those who did the fighting. In World War II, the average age of the combat soldier was 26. In Vietnam, he was 19. In Vietnam, he was 19.

Ladies and gentlemen, this is Captain Tobias Wilcock welcoming you aboard Coconut Airways Flight 372 to Bridgetown, Barbados. We will be flying at an height of 32,000 feet and at an airspeed of approximately 600 miles per hour. Refreshments will be served after takeoff. Kindly fasten your safety belts and refrain from smoking until...

girl.

0: And listener, that song wraps up another episode of One Hit Wonders here at 89.3 2GLF. Thank you for joining me on the journey through the wild and wonderful world of these One Hit Wonders. We hope you've had a blast from the past and discovered some new old favourites. 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And if you do have a favourite One Hit Wonder, let us know. 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Until next time, this is Phil Savelle saying, keep on wondering and remember.
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Yeah, good evening. Welcome to Able Chat here at 89.32 GLF. It's great to have you again here on another week in which we do it each and every week, don't we? It's great to have you tonight. Well, we're talking about health, disabilities, community, and, you know, as far as we try to focus on what's happening in our news right around the country, we'll try and, you know, keep it interesting as possible. If you're a worker in the industry, or perhaps you are someone with a disability, well, the show's probably for you in your own listening world. And of course, it doesn't matter whether you're listening to it played back or you listen to it live. We try and keep you entertained for the next hour here as we go live from Sydney. Now, tonight, if you've picked up the weekend papers and you've checked the news feeds, well, the front page headlines were screaming about a massive victory in Canberra. A record number of fraudsters booted from the NDIS. According to the latest figures released by the NDIS Quality and Safeguards Commission and the Minister's Office, there was the following, right? There was 111 banning orders. They were handed down in just the last quarter alone, and it's the highest quarterly figure in the Commission's history. Now, is it? Well, they just got a couple of extra people in the office where they used to just turn it off before. Now they actually have to listen and do something about it. And then what brings this total to 158 banned operators, which is a 35% surge compared to last year. Over 450 provider registrations were revoked, with hundreds of more applications flat out refused. The individual Shong's caught red-handed claiming over $4 million in fake invoices. Now, 450 provider registrations were revoked. I don't know what that means. You know, it sounds tough, doesn't it? But is it just because they weren't legitimate, or is it just because now they've decided that they're not going to start providing registrations? Now, on paper, that sounds tough. It sounds like a divisive action. We all want the crooks caught, right? Prosecuted, and we want them locked up. But when you scratch below the surface of these government press releases, you have to ask the uncomfortable question, how much of this is real, systematic enforcement? And how much is it just of a convenient headline while politicians negotiate the path for billions in scheme cuts? Let's look at the provider ecosystem and the way it actually works on the ground in southwest Sydney here. Now, you're issued a banning order against, say, John Citizen. We'll give him a name. John Citizen's a good one. Or revoke the registration of ABC Disability Care. And I hope there isn't actually a company called ABC. We'll make it XXXX Disability Care, just in case someone's registered under ABC. And what happens next? Now, in Australia's current corporate and scheme framework, what is stopping the exact same rogue operator from doing their shonks that they've done for decades? Phoenixing. Now, what stops them from registering a brand new proprietary limited company under a family member's name, a spouse, a sibling, a cousin or an associate? What prevents them from setting up a brand new ABN, slapping a fresh logo on a website, continuing to invoice self-managed, plan-managed participants tomorrow morning, and doing all the wrong thing? And what about the massive sprawling unregistered market? I believe that unregistered providers are important for our ecosystem of health services. And as I say, most of the time, the problems are not the unregistered, they're the registered. If a banned individual operates unregistered, how effectively can a few dozen compliance officers across the country actually monitor delivering personal care beyond closed front doors? So slapping an administrative ban on a company name is like squatting a mosquito with a swamp. Yep, unless the Commission has the forensic resources to track directors, link beneficial ownership and cross-reference bank accounts, a bar attire, corporate networks, then the operators simply change costumes, print new business cards and keep raiding participant budgets. I like to have a little bit of a joke
with my clients when they say to me, "Oh, Sonny, you haven't charged me. You know, I spoke to you last week and you didn't put a fee through." I said, "No, darling. No, what? We were just having a conversation." "Oh, no, no, you should really charge." And I went, "Well, yeah. Obviously, when I do the time, I will charge you, but that's not the time." And I said, "Darling, look at me. I drive a 25-year-old BMW. It's 30 years old now, I think. 30-year-old BMW. I'm not driving a brand new BMW, black Porsche, or any of the fancy cars. I'm not online trying to promote myself of how good I am. What I'm doing is providing good, honest, old-fashioned service. Yep. Now, I have to pay my bills like everyone else, but I'm going to do it legally and do it the right way." Now, Canberra uses these sensational stories of million-dollar fraud rings as the primary public justification to push through tough legislative reforms, freeze plans, slash core support, funding for everyday families. Now, the political narrative tells the public we have to rein in the NDIS because of rampant fraud. But the policy reality on the ground is that everyday autistic children, people with cerebral palsy and exhausted carers are the ones having their budgets gutted. So the core issue is bad actors running billing scams and exploiting weak regulatory oversight. You target the criminals, strengthen the corporate regulator. You don't punish an 8-year-old in Liverpool by denying them a speech therapy or telling the adult in Campbelltown that their community access hours are getting chopped to pay for regulators' oversight failures. Booting 158 shonks off the books is a good first step, it is. But it's not a substitution for genuine scheme reform that protects participant dignity while closing corporate loopholes. We really need real fraud prevention with teeth. Criminal charges, asset seizures, a lifetime director bans across corporate structures. Not just headline-friendly banning orders to let bad sector actors slip through the cracks under new names. And remember, we don't open up our phone lines. But, you know, you can always send us a message. 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We're going to go to our first song tonight. Footnote is the track. Here at 89.32 GLF, this is Able Chat with Sadie P.

Great. And yeah, isn't that just beautiful? Gorgeous country. Yes, I do love it indeed. Over the past week, well, a grim and deeply disturbing headline ran across the pages of the Sydney Morning Herald and the national news outlets. And it was about a disability support worker who'd been formally charged with murder of a half-brother. The victim was 56-year-old Isaac Orr, known for those around him like a non-verbal man living with Down syndrome. When emergency services were called to the home in Eyre, south of Townsville, they found Isaac deceased. What the police discovered shocked even the most hardened homicide detectives. Isaac was severely malnourished, weighing a mere 29 kilos at the time of his death. Following a painstaking multi-year investigation into Isaac's living conditions, health and care, Queensland police arrested his 70-year-old carer and half-sibling in Brisbane, formally charging her with murder under domestic violence provisions. When you read through the details released by the police, one chilling fact stands above everything else. Police allege that Isaac had not received professional medical treatment or independent healthcare checkups in well over a decade. Now think about what that means. In a country with Medicare, modern hospitals, community nurses, and a multi-billion dollar disability safety net, a vulnerable non-verbal man with high support needs lived in total isolation for 10 years without a single doctor, dentist, or health professional laying eyes on him. Photographs released from the inside the dwelling showed rooms choked with clutter, blocked doorways, conditions that completely degraded human dignity. And Isaac couldn't pick up a phone to call an advocacy helpline, or he couldn't walk into a police station, knock on the front next door's front door. He was completely dependent on those charging his day-to-day care. And when the circle failed him, the world outside simply looked away. Now, this tragic case forces us to ask tough, uncomfortable questions about safeguarding in Australia. What does a person with high support need to completely vanish from the radar of primary healthcare and social services? How does it happen? Whenever care takes place exclusively behind closed doors, without independent oversight, without community connection, and without regular multidisciplinary visits, the risk of abuse, severe neglect, and catastrophic harm skyrockets. We saw it in the findings of the Disability Royal Commission. We saw it in the tragic death of Anne-Marie Smith in Adelaide, and we're seeing it again now in tragic details surrounding Isaac. Informal family care and private support arrangements are vital parts of our sector, but privacy should never become a cloak for total abandonment. These must be active, robust mechanisms to ensure that no Australian without a disability is left isolated, invisible, and unprotected from harm. Isaac Orr deserved safety, dignity, proper medical care, and a community that noticed he was suffering before it was too late. And as this case moves through the courts, it stands as a solemn reminder of why vigilance and independent oversight in disability care are not negotiable. Yeah, really sad story. So if you know someone that is, doing it a bit tough, or even someone caring for someone else, ask them, are they all right? Are they doing okay? Do they need a hand? Even if they say no, keep an eye on them, right? Everyone needs a hand. And it's even worse when you have blowout. Yeah. When you blow out because you've been looking after someone for so long and then it all just comes on top of you. It's a hard world. At least where in Australia we talk. A Part of Me from Alex Rose here at 89.32 GLF. When we come back, something a little bit more upbeat, I promise.

Alex froze. Yeah, part of me. Interesting. Now, welcome back to Able Chat. Now, on the show, we usually spend our time talking about NDIS reforms, therapy budgets, complexity of disability care and scammers. But a fascinating lifestyle feature published in the Daily Telegraph over the weekend caught my eye, and it got me thinking about something that touches every single family in our community. And what is your actual parenting style? The article dug into how modern parents categorise themselves, asking whether you're a hyper-organised, completely chaotic, or whether you fall into the newly coined sweet spot called the Type C parent. It sounds like something you would get from a chemist. Having worked alongside hundreds of families across southwest Sydney over the decades, I've seen every single variation under the sun. And it raises a question that so many mums, dads and guardians agonise over. In a world full of parenting books, social media advice, TV shows and endless judgment, is there actually one right answer? Now let's look how this feature breaks down over these three household archetypes. Now, the type A parent is the precision planner. Met those. Everything is colour-coded, labelled in matching plastic containers, scheduled down to the exact minute. The school uniforms are ironed on a Sunday night. The lunch boxes look like gourmet bento boxes. But the sheer stress of keeping that tight control can leave everyone on edge. Then you've got the type B parent, the freewheeler. Total go with the flow energy. If the kid turns up to the park without shoes or dinner is cereal at 7:30 p.m. because everyone lost track of time playing in the backyard, nobody stresses. It's relaxed, it's warm, but sometimes rides the fine line of total disarray. The type C parent, the new type, the realistic blend. This is a modern mashup taking over the internet. Now, you've meticulously planned a calendar on the fridge. You have three laundry baskets of clean, unfolded clothes sitting in the hallway. You set firm boundaries and bedtime routines. But if your kid has had a tough day and needs an extra snuggle, when you've adapted without beating yourself up. Type C isn't about being lazy or careless. It's about child psychologists call good enough parenting. It's the art of holding on to what is essential and letting go of the unrealistic expectations that family life should be like a curated Instagram feed. When you sit at a real kitchen table across Liverpool, Campbelltown or wherever you are, and you quickly learn that life really fits neatly into a textbook category. You must start out with the most rigid, type A ambition of the world, but the moment as a child has a sensory meltdown, comes down with a fever or simply refuses to wear a specific pair of socks, the five-year-old plan goes out the window, doesn't it? Children don't need drill sergeants. They don't need perfection. What steadies a child's nervous system is predictable warmth, emotional presence and resilience. They don't remember that the kitchen sink was spotless before bed. They remember when their mum or dad could handle a spilled cup of juice without losing their temper. They learnt the rules exist to keep them safe, but the mistakes are forgiven and life is allowed to be a little messy sometimes. That flexibility is where genuine independence and security actually grow. So, if you're listening tonight, maybe in the car, maybe at work, maybe at home, and you're feeling a little bit guilty because dinner was a bit late, or the toy room looks like a tornado hit it, well, don't worry. Take a deep breath. Give yourself a break. Parenting is a marathon of adaptability, not a competition for a gold ribbon. Okay, and just give yourself a pat on the back. Being a parent is a damn hard job. Here we've got some Dizzy Days over and over.
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Yeah, welcome back to Able Chat here at 89.32 GLF. Don't forget that you can always listen back on our program each and every week. Just simply go to the Able Chat website, ablechat.com.au, and there you'll find all the right links and stories, of course, which we're now posting live. It's still work of progress, but there you'll find some little podcasts there for you as well. You can also go to the 893 FM website as well, okay, and there's an on-demand section where you can listen back to Able Chat. We have listeners right across Australia. So no matter where you're listening tonight, whether it's right up north or down south in Tas, well, it's great to have you. It is. Now, when it comes to our youngest, most vulnerable little people, keeping them safe is always a number one conversation. And every parent and grandparent dropping a toddler off at an early learning centre wants complete confidence that their child is being protected, nurtured and safe from harm. And earlier today, a major exclusive in the Daily Telegraph revealed that the full comprehensive list of 300 childcare centres will be rolling out a new purpose-built CCTV system across New South Wales and nationwide. Now, the rollout is part of a government's wider safety overhaul following the independent Wheeler Review and a highly profile misconduct investigations. Under the trial, cameras are being mounted in communal play zones, corridors, outdoor yards, and entryways to create a clear, audible trail of everyday educator practices and child safety. Now, on paper, the argument for cameras is straightforward. If an unexplained bump or bruise occurs, or if a serious misconduct is suspected, recorded video provides immediate, objective evidence. It deters rogue behaviour and it aids police investigations and offers anxious parents a visible layer of accountability. But let's look at the other side of the coin. I've worked in childcare. How do we really feel about little ones spending 8 to 10 hours a day on a camera? Childhood is meant to be a time of messy, unstructured play. Tipping over toys, throwing tantrums, making mistakes, learning emotional regulation, building bonds with educators without a lens tracking every single second. What about our early childhood educators? The overwhelming majority of childcare workers are passionate. You can't do the job unless you're passionate. They're underpaid professionals, their pays are terrible, and they're doing exhausting, wonderful work. But put a camera on them from 7 a.m. to 6 p.m. and you've got the real risk of creating a culture of anxiety and distrust. When good educators feel like they're walking on eggshells rather than focusing on spontaneous, warm human connection with the kids, then there is the critical question of data privacy and cybersecurity. We can't even keep our Medicare safe. What's the chance we're going to keep these cameras safe? Under New South Wales surveillance laws and the National Privacy Act, strict boundaries are in place. Cameras are banned from bathrooms, sleeping quarters, nappy changing areas, and that's essential for basic human dignity. But when you capture the hands of terabytes of daily videos of thousands of Australian children in communal spaces, where is it all being stored? Who holds the encryption keys? Who has authorised access? And how do we ensure that these servers don't become digital targets for hackers? At the end of the day, technology can be a helpful safeguard, but a camera is not a substitute for genuine care. Cameras don't lower the child-to-staff ratio. Cameras don't stop educator burnout. Cameras don't automatically teach a young child resilience or empathy. True safety comes from well-trained staff, unannounced spot inspections, strict background vetting, and open lines of communication between parents and centre directors. Having an extra digital safety net is an important step forward in rebuilding community trust.
but we never should let cameras replace fundamental human trust. And vigilance to true early education. Yeah. I'm a little bit worried if little Johnny decides to have a meltdown and he slaps little Missy around the face because he's having a tantrum and it's a normal childhood thing to do, although, that you know, they're only little babies that haven't got much control. What's going to happen for the people on those cameras? Are they going to run the police every time a child hits another kid? I don't know. I think it's opening up a can of worms where really you could just do with some good old common sense and a bit of family trust. Mama, don't cry. Joan and the Giants here at 89.32 GLF.

Jen and the Giants, Mama Don't Cry. Isn't that a great song? It's brilliant. If you or someone in your family's tried navigating an adult ADHD diagnosis or even just getting your ADHD medication scripts filled recently, well, you know what it's like. It feels, it's like trying to run through wet cement. Yeah, this week I've, well, for the last couple of weeks, I've been trying to find a doctor that will just prescribe ADHD medications for someone that is now past, you know, the children's doctor and now mainstream. They're over 18. And it's quite a bit of a jump. You know, I've tried many of the medical hotlines. They all seem to give me a different story. Most of them try and give me an agency that does it online but charges you up to $600. And I'm not sure how you can do that when you're on a disability pension. You wouldn't even earn that much money to pay for it. And they're not even on the disability pension yet. Now, you can wait to 12 months on a closed waiting list. You could do that with a private psychiatrist. No guarantee you're not going to pay for it either. And you'll have to shell out anywhere between $1,500 and $3,000 up front if you want a clinical assessment. And even after that, you're stuck paying hundreds of dollars in ongoing specialist review fees every 6 months just to get the medication that was given to you to help you navigate your ADHD. I find it incredible, right? But yet we can go to the doctor and we can get a jab of something that might knock us half off the earth. That's okay. Just not these particular ones because we give too many of them out. Now, the state and the federal governments announced reforms to change the goalposts. Yep, they allowed authorised, specially trained general practitioners to access, diagnose and prescribe ADHD medications directly. And the community breathed a collective sigh of relief. Ah. Well, it felt like a common sense had finally arrived, but not true. Nothing is that easy, is it? As today, reports in the press highlighted the latest step in the rollout with the regional GP training programs kicking off, including a pilot in Victoria, where a handful of doctors across Geelong and the Surf Coast were selected to undergo accredited ADHD diagnostic training. On paper, though, extending the clinical workforce to include local family doctors is exactly what the doctor ordered. But let's bring a healthy dose of kitchen table reality to the conversation. A training program for 5 GPs in one region doesn't fix a nationwide healthcare desert. If you're living with, you know, if you're an adult living in our local areas, well, anywhere really across Australia, then try finding an accredited GP who is currently taking on new adult ADHD patients and offering bulk billing is like gold. Well, it's actually practically impossible. But there is a website you can go to. What I suggest is just Google it. Doctor prescribes ADHD medication. And when you navigate through the millions of pieces of paper and forms to look at, there is actually a search finder somewhere amongst there where there is at least on the New South Wales Health Guidelines. I'll try and put a link in this week on the website for you, okay? Finding a doctor who can prescribe Schedule 8 stimulant medications without charging massive private gap fees is another thing. But they do exist in some major city areas. Most clinics taking on this complex caseload, they charge $300 to $500 for extended consultations. So for an adult on a low income or a student or someone surviving on the disability support pension, forget it. It's just been moved from a psychiatrist to a private GP clinic who can charge the same top dollar. On top of the financial hurdle, there is a lingering issue of regulatory red tape. Even with updated guidelines, many GPs remain deeply hesitant to step into this ADHD prescribing space. Can't blame them. Stating poisons, regulations, mandatory permit systems, strict 8 schedule monitoring mean doctors worry about regulatory scrutiny and administrative overload. Who pays the price for the system-wide hesitation? Everyday adults who are simply trying to function. ADHD is not a trendy social media buzzword.
It's a serious neurodevelopment executive functioning condition. So when adults are denied accessible medical support, well, the workplaces suffer, employment falls apart, mental health spirals with severe anxiety, depression and chronic burnout, and families are left carrying the emotional financial strain of unmanaged systems. So to tell adult Australians Medicare has your back, well, Medicare rebates for mental health and neurodivergence cover only a fraction of the real-world costs. Let's do something about it, right? Governments want to empower GPs to take over specialised prescribing. They need to back it with real bulk billing initiatives and streamlined permits, not pilot programs that leave the rest of the country stranded. True healthcare accessibly means getting the right treatment at the right time, having to choose between paying your rent or filling a prescription. Let's keep those pollies accountable for it. Yeah, it could do with a bit of a shake-up, though, don't you think? Oh, when we come back, we're going to see if we can have a bit of a chat to the big boy. Interesting. Here at 89.2 GLM. Stable Chat with Sandy B. Dizzy Days over and over. Great to have you.

0: Dizzy Days, Over and Over. Enough to make me dizzy, that's for sure. Yeah, fantastic. Over and Over. Good music tonight. A lot of girls. I don't know how that's come about. I think that's just potluck. I just drop them in. Yeah, like the next person who just drops in. Drops in every Monday night. Tells me how he's going, what he's doing, how's life. Are you there, Brad?
1: Hi, Sandy.
0: Oh, you are. You sound down tonight. I can't work it out. Is it just you just have one of those after? Are you just chilled? Is that the problem?
1: Yes, I'm just relaxing.
0: Just tired. Oh, have you got a cocktail in your hand?
1: Yeah, nah, not tonight.
0: Not tonight. You haven't got a harem of ladies just fanning you. Well, they could be men. I don't mind either. No one fanning you. No one rubbing you with sunshine oil laying in the sun. No?
1: Not today. Soon.
0: Oh, yeah. Well, you're working on it. Now, you're still getting ready to go over to the Philippines, aren't you?
1: Yes.
0: Mm. Have you bought yourself an outfit to go? What are you doing?
1: Maybe not yet.
0: Not yet. Just trying to work on the wardrobe, still thinking about it.
1: Yeah.
0: Comfy's the way to go. And what have you been doing today?
1: I went to your shops and done a couple of stuff there and went to your pool and came home.
0: Oh, yeah. Was the pool okay? Warm enough? It was a bit rainy today, wasn't it?
1: Yeah.
0: I suppose getting wet doesn't make any difference, does it? Once you're going to go in the pool, you're going to get wet anyhow. Although it'd be indoor. Your pool's indoor, isn't it?
1: Yeah.
0: Oh.
1: Wow.
0: Yeah, very interesting.
1: I have busy dates.
0: Busy dates. It's been hard for you. So busy, I don't know how you keep up with it. Yeah.
1: I'm used to it.
0: Yeah, used to it. Yeah, it's hard being a man of the world, isn't it? You know, just doing your thing. Oh, I get it. Yeah. What do you got planned for the week? What are you going to do?
1: I don't know what I'm doing tomorrow, but Wednesday I'm going Manly and walk around your beach.
0: Oh, Manly. Over to Manly, get some fish and chips at Manly.
1: Maybe.
0: Yeah, we all like a bit of fish and chips. We went down to Wollongong, and we didn't have fish, but we had some hot chips down at Wollongong on Saturday. That was sort of night near the beach. That was nice.
1: Yeah.
0: What
1: about yourself?
0: Yeah, well, I don't know. You know, I'm out and about tomorrow. Tomorrow I'm doing doctor runs. Isn't that exciting? I love spending my morning sitting in a doctor's clinic, waiting for someone to hopefully give us some support. So that'll be most of it tomorrow. And then I do my grocery shopping on a Tuesday. What day do you do your grocery shopping?
1: On Wednesday.
0: Oh, Wednesday. So, you know, I'm just out and about working. Yeah, it's hard being a woman of the world, but someone's got to do it, right? Someone's got to do it.
1: But how you been tonight?
0: I've been good. Yeah, I've been good, physically good. Yeah, no drama. I'm liking the fact that we're waking up now and it's daylight. I mean, depending what time you get up, you know, my body's a little bit like a natural alarm clock. It just goes off at 7:15, whether I want it to or not. I just literally wake up on that dot, bang. I don't cope well if I have to get up earlier than that, but I will do it. What time do you wake up in the morning?
1: Depends. Maybe 10 or 9 or 11.
0: 11? That's not morning, that's afternoon.
1: But Monday to Wednesday, I wake up at around 9:30 or 9 o'clock.
0: Wow. You're a big sleeper. Yeah. So yeah. I go to bed. I laughed on Saturday night. We were all sitting there and we were like, oh, I'm feeling a bit tired. We'll go to bed now. And I had to make them all aware that it was a Saturday night and the three of us were going to bed at 8:15 in the evening. That's how sad we've become. I know. Yeah. But mind you, I don't get a lot of Saturdays off. So Saturday nights, I mean, you know. And I wasn't wearing heels this Saturday night, so I quite enjoyed the fact that I could go to bed early. Mm. Yeah.
1: Yeah.
0: Mm. So what do you got planned for the rest of the week? Anything exciting?
1: I told you already. I don't know what I'm doing tomorrow.
0: Oh, that's right. I know. I've got amnesia. I think that's what it is. I don't know what it is. Maybe
1: something to get dementia, maybe.
0: Maybe dementia. Yeah, I've got nana dementia. That's what it is. Mm. Well, all right. Well, you enjoy the rest of the week anyhow, okay?
1: You too. I will talk to you in the week.
0: All right, I'll talk to you through the week. Okay, catch you then.
1: Yeah.
0: See you, mate. That was Brad.
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0: 89.32 GLF.

0: Charlotte Lillibert, I never forget the words that you shared. Interesting, interesting voice indeed. Absolutely beautiful. Yeah, well, that brings us to the end of the program here. We'll see you again next week at the same time, same place. I'm heading you over now to Camp Air with Glenn, and I will talk to you Wednesday morning with both of us. We'll be on from 7, he's showing me, 7 o'clock to 9. We'll catch you then. Until then, head over to Glenn. There we go.
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And you are listening to Camp Air once again on 2GLF 89.3. It's one of those Mondays. I'm on my own again this week. Hopefully next Monday, Juzzy will be back, so he's taking a little bit of time off to get himself together, and we're looking forward to seeing him again next month. Next week, of course, we've got myself and Beverly, so I never get out of this place. Thanks very much, Sandy, with Able Chat, or should I call your program Camp Air, because you have no idea what you're doing either. And yeah, we are on air Wednesday morning, 7 till 9. Hopefully. So coming up tonight, we're going to be talking about the update on the police raids that happened on Oxford Street in the last couple of months, some information on the Diva Awards, because they're just about ready to start again, and you can vote, apparently, for us if you want to. There's some new funding for the Legal Centre in Sydney, and my favourite pet hate is the attacks and people getting rolled on dating apps, specifically Grindr, and a couple, and especially that one. Police have made some more arrests over that. They've been at that for a couple of years now. There's a new tourism program going on in Tasmania with a bit of funding for that. And, of course, the Broken Hill Festival is back on again at the end of September, so that'll be a bit of fun as well. In the meantime, we'll just go straight to some music, and we're going to go to a bit of SOS.

0: And, of course, the perfect song for what's coming up right now, S.O.S. This is Sandy.
1: Glenn, that was shocking. That bit of music was horrendous.
0: Well, I kept the old songs but put the remixes on. I needed a break. They were longer.
1: Look, you know, it reminds me of a nursing home here and that. I mean, it's just
0: shocking. You won't hear that in a nursing home. You'll hear that more.
1: They do play it in nursing homes. I was in one today.
0: Really?
1: And they were playing that song in the nursing home to get the oldies up and moving. And that's what our listeners have come to. Unfortunately, I'm sorry if Glenn's put you all in the nana state where you belong.
0: There's more of that to come.
1: What's been happening, Linda?
0: Not much. You know you get old when someone says, how are you? You say, I've got an ailment.
1: No, no. Well, funny, it must be a little touch of Monday-itis. Mm. I asked Brad 3 times, what is he doing this week?
0: He doesn't know at the best of times.
1: He answered me 3 times. And the last time he said to me, you've already asked me twice. And I was like...
0: Well, it's funny you should mention it. Mm. Don't we have a story about dementia on the breakfast program on Wednesday?
1: We do, yeah. And funny, I brought that story up again today. Yeah, Glenn, you'll be glad to know.
0: At least you're remembering to do it.
1: Oh, you'll be glad to know that they're sending you out a letter, Glenn. Sending you out a letter to remind you you've got dementia.
0: I know, when you turn 50, they send you out. Now they're sending out your letters reminding you about dementia, and they send you out a little box about putting a stick up your butt.
1: Oh, nothing like it.
0: Happy birthday.
1: You know what I'm a bit frightened of tonight, Glenn?
0: What?
1: Well, so last night
0: I cooked
1: some chicken last night, right? I cooked some chicken for dinner tonight. I thought I'll get a little bit early, but I cut a little bit off and I gave it to the cat, and I had a little bit too, and I gave myself food poisoning. I've had diarrhoea and
0: such. Oh, no.
1: Now, they're all eating that at home tonight. I'm just going to worry if I go home to a bum explosion up the walls.
0: Well, if they're listening to this, they certainly will have.
1: They refuse to listen to anything that I'm on.
0: Oh, I know the feeling.
1: Besides the police radio.
0: It's all right. I'll do the breakfast show with you. No, I don't listen to it.
1: they like it if they put my name over the scanner with the police scanner. That's the only thing.
0: I used to love having the police radio at home. You can hear all the neighbours' dirty secrets.
1: It's only worse when they're climbing through your window at the same time.
0: Oh, yeah. That's a point.
1: What's been happening in the world of gayness, Glenn? What's been happening in the world? Not anus, no. Yours is prolapsed. We're talking about gayness.
0: Gayness. Well, the police watchdogs involved in that raid that was on Universal Kinsella's and Palms a couple of months ago.
1: I didn't even know there was a thing at Palms.
0: Yeah, they did there as well, apparently.
1: Oh.
0: And Clover Moore and Adam Green, which has got involved and said they're not happy with the results because the police said they did nothing wrong.
1: But the police did nothing wrong.
0: Police did nothing wrong.
1: They were just doing their job.
0: They were going in there looking for drugs. They were searching people.
1: Well, I think that's fair enough. You know, go in there with your sniffer dogs. God, I've had a few rounds over the years.
0: Well,
1: I remember having me and Danny Minogue off our trolleys upstairs at Stonewall. And the dogs came through. It was all right. She was enough to keep them off their bone.
0: Well, in these premises, there's more on this story a little later. But in the premises, 93 people were searched during the operation.
1: Right.
0: That resulted in 42 drug detentions.
1: 42?
0: Yeah.
1: Out of 90?
0: Yeah.
1: That's a pretty good result.
0: But only one person was actually charged for supplying drugs. Now, I tried to get the figures on those detections if anyone was actually arrested for having drugs, not selling the drugs.
1: Hmm.
0: So I couldn't get the information.
1: Well, I suppose you're allowed, I think they're allowed to have so much, aren't they, these days?
0: Yeah, you can have like a usable quantity.
1: You get a slap on the wrist.
0: Mm.
1: Mm.
0: But the problem is everyone's up in the air and saying, oh, this happened during Pride Month and blah, blah, blah. I don't care when it is.
1: No. Look, illegal is illegal, right?
0: You don't take drugs into the places. No. You know what you're doing. You're an idiot.
1: Well, I mean, yeah, but that's what... I mean, how can they afford to drink? They've got to take drugs, right?
0: No.
1: They can take a little bit of whatever stuff they're on these days. I don't know what it is. Go on to the wonderful pills.
0: Oh, and no. Do I have to do something to the warning? Do you want me going to play that again.
1: I used to love a good Mitsubishi.
0: Well, these days I got a Cherry.
1: A little Pac-Man would go for hours. But now they're, I don't know what crap they're on. But, I mean, look, we used to do drugs, but then I used to drink as equal as much as I used to buy. Well, I never ever paid for drugs. They were always given to me. But it was, it's bad, children. It's bad.
0: It's bad. Don't take drugs.
1: Don't take drugs unless everyone else has had them and you haven't passed out.
0: And if you walk down Oxford Street, which is about 100 metres from the police centre where they all are, you're an idiot.
1: I remember years ago they did the midnight shift. Oh, my God, maybe back in the 90s, and they stripped everyone naked and body searched them and everything. Oh, that was terrible.
0: Well, they did this too. They did some strip searching as well. There's a bit of a problem with the way they did it. There's certain laws involved with privacy and things like that, and they might have gone a bit too far. But at the end of the day, I mean, they're there to protect the rest of the people. So if you're silly enough to go in there and the venues have been caught with that many people in there, maybe the venue's licences need to be looked at too.
1: Oh, well, don't take it away from the kids. They've got nothing else. What we need to do is we need to adjust the price of alcohol, let them get munted that way.
0: I've actually said the best thing for...
1: Let them vomit on the floor like we used to do in the 80s. Just get a bit of sawdust when they vomit. Just walk over the top of it. I mean, that worked fine.
0: Well, we walked down Oxford Street for a few minutes on Saturday night and I looked at it and thought, oh, my God, this has gone so far.
1: You were in the city on Saturday night, Glenn. Was you hanging around those dudes?
0: No, I was on the way back from seeing Mr. Squiggle.
1: Yeah, I'm sure you were, Glenn.
0: We were hungry.
1: Were you coming out of one of those establishments again, were you? No wonder your knees have been playing up.
0: Yeah, nothing ground level.
1: Your lips look super moisturised, Glenn.
0: I can't go into those places. They're not ground level.
1: you've been blowing on budgies again, have you, Glenn?
0: I can barely sit in this chair, but we'll go up and down steps.
1: Oh, we know what you like. Gobble, gobble, gobble, Glenn.
0: I should have a turkey sound effect. I wish I had now.
1: Gobble, gobble, Glenn.
0: I looked at Oxford Street and I thought, this has gone so feral. The hens were out. They were at it again. The stoners were out. They were at it again.
1: Well, the hens have got nowhere else to go. They want to feel safe. I don't blame them.
0: They're causing more trouble than the other ones.
1: Oh, of course they do.
0: Yeah. But I looked at it and I thought, about 20 years ago, if the police were really worried about something, they would shut a whole street down. They would shut it down for a month and restart it. And maybe that's what we need.
1: No.
0: There's nothing left there anyway.
1: Venues are struggling, and it's that fine balance between wanting to go out and have a good time. I mean, look, we're not allowed to condone drug alcohol taking. We're not allowed to do that on this program. So I just say,
0: here we go.
1: Do it all. We're not allowed to. No, not allowed to say that we're taking. We're not allowed to do that on this program. So I just say,
0: here we go.
1: Do it all. We're not allowed to. No, not.

0: hop on a green bike and go around the city, right?
1: Well, you should have
0: said, not allowed to do that. That you'll go too fast, you'll slip off and you'll hurt yourself. All right, go 10-pin bowling. Oh, no, can't do that. It's $69 to have one game. I mean, look, what choice do the kids have?
1: Spending $100 and getting munted on drugs.
0: Oh, well, why wouldn't you? I mean, we were. I mean, you know,
1: it's a different time, Sandy.
0: It's the same. Kids will want to be kids, right? They need to find a way to get drugs that are suitable for partying and have it properly regulated. That's the truth.
1: Well, we
0: right?
1: saw three that was running around on the bikes up and down in front of us on the street doing wheelies right. and driving around like idiots yeah. on those green bikes.
0: Good on them.
1: And then Flash noticed that two of them in their left hand were carrying a carton of eggs. Now I thought to myself, they're not going home to make an omelette.
0: Oh, they would be. They would be, Cleve.
1: You'd have seen them. They're all over the place.
0: Oh, no, I think it's quite fun. Actually, eggs, that's hilarious, really. Yeah, they probably ended up with scrambled eggs by the time they got home. I mean, what a great way. I mean, those bikes are brilliant. The drug dealer can get around really quickly now.
1: Yeah, they can track them.
0: They can just cycle them through. They'll be fine.
1: You need the number. If you get the number off the bike, you can actually complain to them and they'll track them.
0: Oh, yeah, but that's all right. But they can use, they'll just swap bikes before. It doesn't matter.
1: You
0: use
1: got it all
0: a different phone.
1: You got it all worked out, haven't
0: you? I know how drug dealers work, Glenn. I know you.
1: It's not me.
0: We know you and your cagey business on your knees in the middle of the night.
1: On my knees?
0: Dirty,
1: how dare you?
0: Dirty old cow.
1: That's oh, God. You're really going for it today, aren't you?
0: Oh, no. Yeah. You know what? I said something funny this afternoon. I said, you know, when I do a Wednesday program with you, Glenn, I said, I always feel much better. I said, and I think I've worked out why.
1: Why?
0: I said, because every Wednesday I take out all my frustrations out on you, Glenn.
1: I noticed that.
0: It makes me feel so much better. A lot of people would say that's being a narcissist.
1: Well, I call it being an arsehole.
0: I just like to call being an arsehole. I can't do it to the audience anymore, I've got to do something.
1: You don't remember what program you're doing half the time.
0: Dear OT, yes. What else is happening, Glenn? Heaven is on
1: Heaven's
0: again.
1: Heaven's on, yes. 31st of October, the Halloween edition.
0: It's the Halloween edition, and they brought back three old girls, which don't actually come to our dances any other time.
1: No, I know.
0: Which I find really quite funny, right? God bless. I mean, we'll take anything we can get, and a little bit of variety is good, Glenn.
1: One of them takes anything she can get.
0: Well, she's a little bit like a gobble gobble like you, Glenn, on her knees, hanging
1: around. Toilets have revolving doors.
0: Hanging around late night venues.
1: Thank you very much.
0: Heaven's Halloween party. Oh, it's got June there.
1: Yeah, June. June's doing a pop-up show.
0: Oh, we like June. June's nice. Yeah, she's good. It's got special guest Lola Latte's birthday.
1: Yeah, that's the one I was talking about.
0: She'll just be putrid.
1: Of course.
0: She won't be doing
1: that. We need to put a ramp on the stage, not stairs.
0: You've got Coco Fox there and Nana Dementia.
1: Nana Dementia.
0: You're going to get a good show when you got Nana.
1: No, we get free gifts.
0: Free gifts. And she gave me those lovely flowers. They're still lasting, you know. Yeah, they're good. The boys brought them up. They said that they smell.
1: Well, that's good. At least the ones in the cemetery are getting better quality now.
0: Oh, they are. Yeah, she's doing well. that's good. Yeah, good to hear. Is Pash on? Is Pash doing anything? Pash dance?
1: I have to look at it. I think it's in a couple of weeks' time.
0: Oh,
1: there was a bit of a gap between that and Heaven. I can't remember which one it was.
0: Yeah.
1: I had to change the dates and they've come back.
0: Right. Oh, Gaga versus Kylie. I think I've got 12th of September.
1: There you go. That's it.
0: Oh, yeah. Gaga versus Kylie. That'll be interesting.
1: About a month away.
0: Yeah. Well, that's all right, isn't it?
1: Yeah.
0: That's okay. They've got Fee-Fi-Fo-Fum going there.
1: Oh,
0: that'll
1: Fifi's
0: be interesting.
1: Back. Oh,
0: yeah, good on her. I love Fifi. She's good. Vex Appeal's going to be there. And some others. So, there's always... It's good to know that there's still places on, you know? Like when the kids can't afford to take drugs out there in the city, they can come in and watch a Nana Dementia.
1: Then have a reason for taking drugs.
0: You can understand. It makes me want to go out.
1: Just remember, Nana, I'm not DJing the next Heaven, but I will be on the spotlight, so I expect my gift to be brought all the way up to the back of the room. See how long it takes you.
0: Yeah, you've been lucky to get a leftover condom. You will.
1: Well, it's usually what they are. Something out of Timu. Still going through my raffle basket of Timu gifts.

0: Oh, dear, oh, dear. Anything, now, I tell you what I saw today, too. Pauline. Pauline's back in the news again, Glenn.
1: Yes, I know, I know. And I
0: was Pauline!
1: I was trying to avoid this.
0: Oh, Pauline, what are you doing?
1: I purposely didn't write a story about this.
0: She's got
1: this.
0: A boyfriend, Barnaby, in the story as well, Glenn. Now it's two of them. It's like Pauline and Barnaby, you're both going to do erectile dysfunction together.
1: That's the cause of it.
0: I mean, if you can't get it up, look at Barnaby. That's what I say.
1: You'll never get it up.
0: It'll make you want to get it up a lot quicker. It's true. Pauline Pantsdown, of course. This was all going all the way back to Pauline Pantsdown, right, when she did I Don't Like It. Mm. You know I love that song, Glenn.
1: I know you do.
0: You know I do love that song. You probably don't have it on your record player, but I do love that song. And Pauline, of course, it goes all the way back to then when she said she was never going to attend a Mardi Gras, Glenn. She was never going to come. And they've dragged it out of the. I don't know who dragged it out. Is it if it's just the press?
1: Yeah, there's been a bit of a list of people that hate the community. And she's made a couple of comments about the Mardi Gras and it happened again, apparently.
0: Yeah, she goes, 3 decades later, Hanson said she acknowledged the economic benefit of Pride Parade.
1: Yeah.
0: Adding that it was an acceptable Australian had legalised gay marriage. Acceptable it is, apparently.
1: Acceptable.
0: Oh, only to her. I mean, nothing that a bit of glad wrap won't fix. And I still don't like the gay Mardi Gras, she goes, but that's my opinion. And God, isn't she good giving it too, no matter what it is. She can just throw that opinion down your throat to your joke. Have I ever been to one? No, she said. Do I intend to go? No, I don't. She's the most stupid woman on earth. I'm sorry. You know, I don't care if you vote for her. Here we go. Come on.
2: I don't like it.
0: Bowling pants down.
2: When you vote One Nation out, my language has been murdered. My language has been murdered. My shopping trolley murdered. My groceries just gone. I don't like it.
0: When come on, Glee. Dance around the studio, like Glee. Come on.
1: No, I think I could have a chair. Out,
2: my language has been murdered. My language has been murdered. My shopping trolley murdered. My groceries just gone.
1: I never noticed that until now. That was actually filmed. Oh, that was filmed in Chinatown.
0: It was, yeah. Yeah, it was. Yeah, well, you know, racist rubbish. You know.
2: Railway lines. What? I don't like it. When
0: Moose Knuckle likes this.
1: Does he?
0: Yeah, he likes to do the worm. It's either that or he's got a gastric issue.
1: We'll get rid of her now.
0: Oh, I love that song. Oh, no, I even bought the CD back in the day, the CD single, or it might have been a tape single. I don't know.
1: You're showing your age.
0: I know. Yeah, so her comments follow revelations of One Nation's candidate for Western Australia upper house of the 2025 election, Parminder Singh, made several anti-gay comments in a video on social media. So, I mean, it all goes from that. But, I mean, they drag that up, don't they? I mean, I swear that they've just... Where did they drag this from?
1: Oh, it's in an archive somewhere.
0: They're so sad. Like, leave poor Pauline alone. She's an absolute cow by herself. She doesn't need any help.
1: This is why I didn't bring this up tonight.
0: Oh, Glenn. You really need to bring up the facts, the real stories, Glenn.
1: Why don't we do it as a breakfast? Let's do it in the breakfast show and see what happens.
0: I'll find them for you, Glenn.
1: I'm not even allowed to say sex doll on that show.
0: No, don't say sex doll, Glenn. It's disgusting. I'm sick of hearing about this blow-up doll. No one else has got anything else to talk about.
1: Which shows the difference in us two.
0: Oh, sorry, that's my phone. I didn't realise it'd go on. How do you stop it making noise? Oh,
1: there's a volume on it somewhere.
0: Oh, there. That's I've turned it off. Sorry. So I thought I'd plop that in there for you, Glenn. A little bit of excitement. Did you know if you go to Orlando? Have you been to Orlando,
1: Florida,
0: Glenn?
1: Yes.
0: Yeah, Hamburger Mary's have got Dining with the Divas on if you want to go over there to see a show.
1: Let's hop on a flight. Good luck getting out of the airport if you can hop on a flight.
0: Isn't it funny how things just pop up on Facebook? Does anyone really like Facebook anymore? It's quite horrendous.
1: It's all I use.
0: It's so cleaned up now.
1: I can't use the other stuff. I don't know how to do it.
0: It's so cleaned up though, Glenn. It's almost like doing a trip to Beverly's Underpants. It's so clean. Never used to be 20 years ago.
1: I was going
0: to
1: say, when was that?
0: It was classed as messy back then. Now it's smashed and clean.
1: Well, it's a bit, which it's easy for her when she needs a sexual health clinic. She just drops her underpants off. Here, use these.
0: They come in a vacuum pack.
1: This has got everything you need.
0: Measles are on the run at the moment. I wonder if she's got measles yet.
1: Well, there is a little scab, so it could be anything.
0: Dear, so what else are you going to be doing this week, Glenn? What else are you talking about?
1: Oh, I was thinking of going up to Newcastle tomorrow and pick up some key rings.
0: Oh, yeah, that's right. You're going to go. Oh, you went and saw Mr. Squiggle, didn't you? Oh, and how was Mr. Squiggle?
1: You know, just sitting there.
0: Oh, you just like the thought of being a hand puppet, don't you, Glenn? Did you notice that your favourite friend last night got a mention? You know, your favourite friend?
1: Oh, which one? Alan Jones?
0: Not Alan, no. No, not dirty old pedo Alan. No, that's my thoughts. They're not anyone else's.
1: Yeah, just because I'm the
0: These
1: producer.
0: Are my thoughts. If you want to sue me, it's okay. I don't have any money. Go for your life.
1: It's all right. Just go after the producer. That's going to happen anyway.
0: I'd do anything to get a boyfriend in jail. I can't get one on the outside.
1: Oh, my God.
0: No. I'm talking about, what's your aggro?
1: Aggro, yeah.
0: You got a mention last night,
1: did
0: too.
1: Did he? Oh, the memorial thing.
0: And the memorial, yeah. Mm. They did actually talk about him last night. I thought they might have got to actually put him in the Hall of Fame for a second.
1: That could be next year, actually. Mm. It's probably too soon.
0: No. Well, they talked about it, but then they actually had real people that were interesting. I tell you
1: but like Robert
0: in the,
1: Irwin.
0: Country Practice got in the Hall of Fame.
1: Oh, that's nice.
0: That's nice, isn't it, Glenn? You'd remember them. You were probably young back then.
1: I worked with the young nurse out of that.
0: I'm sure you
1: did.
0: He
1: was on the place to call home.
0: You sure it's the same nurse, not the one that got you locked up?
1: No, it was the same nurse out of a country practice. He's aged quite badly.
0: For playing hand puppets.
1: I forgot what his name, Bryn Clemmer or whatever it was.
0: Who else? You know, like, it's good to see, I don't know, TV, they say TV's dying. I think TV is just becoming mundane is the problem, right? Now it's all game shows and reality shows. There's nothing else. Yeah. Don't you notice that now?
1: The Chase.
0: The Chase, oh. The Chase kills me. It does. I mean, it's like I'd rather have gonorrhea and stomach pains than watch The Chase. I don't mind the other one with the coins, though, Glenn.
1: Oh, that thing, yeah. The coin drop thing. Yeah,
0: I like that one. You know why I like that one? Because it makes sound of money.
1: Oh, right. I knew there was a catch to this.
0: I've never had any, so it makes me feel good.
1: Well, apparently you do. It's under your mattress.
0: Oh, that's
1: You've
0: true.
1: Made quite a few comments about that.
0: I forgot about my money under the mattress. Thanks for reminding me, Glenn. I forgot it was there. Oh, there we go. Oh, how nice.
1: I'm not used to this side of the room.
0: Magna she came back out last night. Yes. She had a bit of a guest role, which was nice to see her.
1: Yeah, I think she's in remission now. So.
0: Yeah, she came out at the end. She made out that she'd been working at the zoo for work experience. She had all the back of her shredded by the tigers, apparently. It was very camp.
1: So
0: they got
1: that Robert Irwin on, so the whole theme was animals.
0: That was sort of, I mean, he brought out snakes and brought out a mini crocodile. I don't know whether they needed that, to be honest. But apart from that, I thought he was glitzy and glamour. I just wanted to see a little bit more glitz and glamour from the Logies. You know, like it started that way and then it was like it just seemed to disappear after that. I think what they should do is next year they should get Beverly to host it.
1: Okay, how much time we got?
0: No, I think it'd be nice. I think Beverly will give the Logies a whole different feel.
1: Yeah, or felt up.
0: She can show them how she can do oral on the...
1: can you imagine the opening the number? The opening four people come out carrying glorioles to a dance routine.
0: Beverly will have one stuck up a clacker. She'll think it's a butt plug.
1: Run, Robert. Don't make eye contact with her. It's not worth your while.
0: Your options are limited, but, you know, take what you can get.
1: Oh,
0: dear, oh, dear. All right. Well, enjoy your program, Glenn. I'm going to go home now.
1: Oh, yeah. That's okay.
0: I've tore it all up for you.
1: I've killed half an hour. It's fine. I was trying to figure out how to do that.
0: Have a good week. I'll see you next week, Glenn.
1: We'll be back on Wednesday
0: morning.
1: I'll
0: see you Wednesday morning.
1: Wednesday morning, yeah.
0: I've been looking forward to that, Glenn. Apparently it's going to be sunshine on Wednesday.
1: Yeah, I know.
0: I'll be looking forward to that.
1: Really? Mm. Oops. If anyone wants to know, I'll explain it to them. They've got to ring me.
0: All right, we'll see you next. I'll see you later on. Enjoy the show, everyone. What are you going to play, Glenn?
1: We're going to a commercial, then we're coming back with Don't Leave Me This Way.
3: Saturday night's the place to be. Heaven, social dance, come party with me. Heaven's Halloween party, Saturday 31st October. 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

2GLF 89.3, you're listening to The Camp here. Now, in the news coming up for this week, we've got a New South Wales Police watchdog has ordered the New South Wales Police to reopen an investigation into the allegations of misconduct during the drug raids at several LGBTQIA plus venues on Sydney's Oxford Street. And this was done around about the Pride Month. The Law Enforcement Conduct Commission, which is also known as the LECC, has stepped in after an internal New South Wales Police review found no evidence of misconduct, unlawful behaviour or breaches of police policy. The decision follows serious complaints from patrons who were at the venues including Universal, Cancellas and Palms during the June raids. Now, police officers entered the venues with drug detection dogs as part of an operation targeting drug supply and antisocial behaviour. Now, according to the New South Wales Police, 93 people were searched during the operation, resulting in about 42 drug detections. That's a lot. One person was charged with supplying drugs in less than a commercial quantity. But the operation attracted significant criticism from members of Sydney's community, with patrons reported they were described as heavy-handed and aggressive treatment, including being shoved, pushed against walls, and subject to searches in public places. There are also reports of people being required to remove clothing in front of others and being questioned about why they're using the bathrooms. Now, some patrons also allege that the officers behaved in a disrespectful and intimidating manner during the raids. The complaints became significant enough for a member for Sydney, Alex Greenwich, to call on people who experienced the raids to come forward and share their accounts. Now, Greenwich and Sydney Lord Mayor Clover Moore subsequently raised the issue with the Law Enforcement Conduct Commission after receiving numerous complaints about the behaviour of officers. Among the allegations were claims that police officers laughed at the patrons, swore at them, and made comments that were perceived as dismissive or hostile. There are also reports of humiliating searches taking place of other people inside the venue. New South Wales Police conducted an internal assessment of the complaints. Now, the assessment examined body-worn camera footage, CCTV and police records and witness statements. Police concluded that there was no evidence of misconduct, unlawful conduct or breaches of New South Wales Police Force authority. But the police watchdog has now rejected the assessment. The LECC has conducted its own assessment and has used its statutory powers to direct New South Wales Police to investigate the matter again. That means the allegations will now receive further investigation rather than being closed following the internal police review. The decision has been welcomed by Alex Greenwich, who has argued that the concerns raised by members of the community deserve proper scrutiny. For Sydney's LGBTQIA plus community, the issue goes far beyond one night of police raids. Oxford Street has long been at the centre of Sydney's queer nightlife and the community life, but the concerns about policing in the area has previously sparked debate about whether the LGBTQIA plus venues and their patrons are being disproportionately targeted. Now, the raids also come amid broader concerns about policing and treatment of people attending Sydney's nightlife venues. Now, Greens MP Catherine Faymann has previously raised concerns about the impact of policing practices on nightlife, including pubs, clubs and music events. Now, New South Wales Police maintained that the June operation was focused on disrupting drug supply and addressing antisocial behaviour. Now, the reopening of the investigation does not mean misconduct has been proven. Instead, it means the allegations will now be examined further following the LECC's decision that the original police assessment did not adequately resolve the concerns raised. Now, the renewed investigation will be closely watched by Sydney's gay community, particularly those who reported their experiences following the raids. The case also highlights the role of the Law Enforcement Conduct Commission in independently scrutinising police conduct when serious concerns are raised. For now, the investigation is back open, and the question of exactly what happened inside these venues during those June raids will now receive another more detailed examination. Now, okay, you're going into the venue with drugs. Expect something to happen. If you're going to stop the police going into any of the venues, then expect more to happen. They're there to serve the public. The people taking the drugs are not the only people in that venue. The other people deserve to be protected as well.

0: Stand By Me. You're listening to Camp Air on 2GLF 89.3. Before that, Rasputin. I actually loved that version of Rasputin. Bit of a new remix I found not long ago. Now, the Diva Awards are back on again. And doesn't look like we're going to be involved, but I'm pretty sure one of us will be over there trying to report on it. Sydney's drag community is getting ready for one of the biggest and most glamorous nights of the year, with the Diva Awards officially announced for 2026. And this year, there's an extra reason to celebrate, because the Diva Awards are marking a huge milestone. It's actually their 35th anniversary. Now, the Diva Awards have been a major part of Sydney's drag scene since 1991. Recognising the performers, venues, shows, DJs and personalities have helped make the city drag community one of the most colourful and entertaining in Australia. And now we all know who will be taking charge of the proceedings for the first night. It's been announced that the host of the new Diva Awards this year for 2026 will be Vibe. Vibe is no stranger to the Diva stage, having taken out the Diva Entertainer of the Year award in 2023. She's also well known to television audiences after appearing on season 4 of RuPaul's Drag Race Down Under. And if that wasn't enough, Vibe is currently competing for the crown in the very first season of Drag Race Down Under versus the world. So by the time the Diva Awards arrive, Vibe could potentially have another international drag title to add to the resume. The 2026 ceremony is shaping up to be a particularly special night, as Diva celebrates the 35th year of supporting and celebrating Sydney's drag community. Now, organisers have already hinted there will be some surprises during the anniversary celebration, so audiences can expect more than just the usual awards, speeches and glamorous entrances, and a few tears, tantrums and drunks. If any other years go by that, or ripping off a toilet door, from what I heard last week. And then there's the Diva red carpet. For many Sydney drag performers, arriving on the red carpet is almost an award in itself. For many Sydney drag performers, those carpets are something absolutely special, and I know someone that wanted to cut a piece off it and keep it as a souvenir, but apparently they wouldn't let them do that. Over the recent years, the standard of the looks have gone through the roof, with performers bringing increasingly elaborate costumes, huge hair, incredible makeup, and plenty of attitude to the event. The competition for the coveted Belle of the Ball title is expected to be particularly fierce again this year. Winner of Belle of the Ball means bragging rights that can last all the way until the next Diva Awards. And in Sydney's drag circles, this is a very serious achievement. And it's not just for the performers, but get to have their say. The publicly voted categories are returning for 2026, giving fans and supporters of Sydney drag scene the opportunity to choose their favourites. Voting will cover a range of categories recognising drag performers, shows, venues, DJs and other important parts of the community. Now, voting opens on the Star Observer website on September the 3rd, so if you have a favourite queen, king, performer, venue or show, even this radio show, from what I understand, you can vote for this too. This is your chance to make your vote count. The big night itself will be held on Monday, September the 28th at the Wintle Theatre at South Juniors in Kingsford. Now, the venue will be once again be transformed into a celebration of Sydney drag, with performers, industry figures, supporters and fans coming together for the 2026 awards. Tickets go on sale Friday, August the 28th at 12 noon. Guests will receive a drink on arrival with canapes throughout the evening. And then comes the part everyone wants to see, the opening of those envelopes and the announcement of the winners for 2026. The Diva Awards has been celebrating Sydney's drag industry since 1991, making this 35th anniversary a major milestone for one of the city's longest-running celebrations of drag. So from the red carpet glamour to the outrageous outfits, the big performances, the awards, and, of course, the inevitable surprises, Diva 2026 is shaping up to be a huge night for Sydney's drag community. So mark that date. Voting starts September the 3rd. Tickets go on sale August the 28th at midday. And on September the 28th, the 9th of the drag royalty takes over Kingsford. So Diva 2026, 35 years of glamour, talent, creativity, camp and an apologetic city drag excellence. And with Vibe holding the microphone, you expect this year's Diva Awards to be anything but ordinary. And we even have a Diva Award winner that's on this station with Pamara. So, and we're talking about Marilyn. Marilyn Mutarub was a Bitch of the Year a few years ago. And that's a pretty big honour. I think it was one of the highest honours back then. Don't know what ever happened to the Bitch of the Year.
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You're listening to Camp Air on 2GLF 89.3. And yes, sir, I can boogie and hard to say I'm sorry before that. Does your mother know? Good question to some people these days. Here's a major step forward for the LGBTQIA plus legal support in New South Wales. The New South Wales government is launching the state's first dedicated statewide gay and lesbian legal service with the Inner City Legal Centre set to operate the service as part of a funding agreement with the Commonwealth. Now, the new service is expected to be fully operational by 2027 and will supply specialist legal assistance across criminal, family and civil law. Now, this includes support for people experiencing family, domestic or sexual violence, as well as cases involving workplace discrimination, vilification and harassment. The Inner City Legal Centre has deep roots in Sydney's LGBTQIA plus community. The organisation was established on Oxford Street in Darlinghurst during the 1980s. At a time when Sydney's gay and lesbian rights movement was rapidly growing. The new statewide service aims to tackle gaps in legal support and make it easier for LGBTQIA plus people to access justice, particularly those who face additional barriers because of discrimination and stigma. And importantly, this service won't just be focused on Sydney. The program will receive $3.2 million over 4 years through the National Access to Justice Partnership, providing $800,000 each year. I hope that's enough to keep this going. The funding will allow the Justice Partnership, providing $800,000 each year. I hope that's enough to keep this going. The funding will allow the Inner City Legal

The new service could make a significant difference. It means specialist LGBTQA plus legal support will be available beyond Sydney's inner city and eventually right across New South Wales. The service is expected to be fully up and running by 2027, marking a significant expansion of the legal assistance for the state's LGBTQIA+ community.

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1: Alleged 2 million gambling scam. That's hard to believe, isn't it, Glenn?
2: Every gambling's a scam when you look at it.
1: I know. 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Probably ask Google, how do you scam people?
2: Well, he's pretty clever. 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
1: That's right.
0: Not just your usual morning show.

0: So they managed to cover everything.
1: What would you cook?
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1: What would you do? I mean, rat sack's quite famous. I remember that story many, many, many years ago about the wife that was giving the husband rat sack and slowly was trying to kill him.
2: Well, a good old-fashioned arsenic. 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

Lee Freak, crying at the discotheque, and yes, sir, I can boogie. You are listening to Camp Air on 2GLF 89.3. Now, some more serious stuff. Victoria Police have made five more arrests over a series of alleged attacks targeting men through dating and social media apps, bringing the total number of arrests in the investigation now to 47. That's a lot of people. The arrests follow a disturbing pattern of alleged assaults and robberies in which fake dating profiles have been used to lure men to particular locations where they were then allegedly attacked. Police say the latest arrests were made by detectives from the Greater Dandenong Crime Investigation Unit following 11 reported incidents. And that's down in Melbourne, but there were actually quite a few here in Sydney as well. But this is the weird bit. The five people arrested are boys aged between 16 and 18. Alleged offences connected to the latest arrests include kidnapping, armed robbery, sexual assault and intentionally causing injury. Now, three of the five have been remanded in custody, and the latest arrests from part of a much larger investigation in the attacks of this nature across Victoria and New South Wales. Since January 2024, police have received reports of 113 similar incidents, with the investigation resulting in almost 50 arrests. The alleged attacks have occurred across a number of areas, including Manningham, Casey, Hume, Moorabbin, Knox, Strathfield here in Sydney, King's Cross and Kensington. But police say similar incidents have been reported everywhere else as well. The investigation has highlighted the risk that can arise when dating and social media platforms are used to arrange meetings with strangers. Now, Victoria Police have previously warned that people can be sexually assaulted after meeting someone they first encountered through a dating app or an online platform. Now, police are urging people who arrange to meet someone that they met online to consider their personal safety, including meeting people in a public location, choosing daylight hours where possible, and even letting a friend know that they are going. The police are also making an important point about reporting these incidents. If someone has been attacked, threatened, or sexually assaulted after meeting someone through a dating app, reporting the incident to the app itself is not the same as reporting it to the police. Now, dating apps can remove profiles or take action under their own rules, but they can't conduct a criminal investigation or prosecute of offenders. Now, the Victorian Police say only police can investigate alleged criminal offences, and investigators can seek information from dating apps and online platforms as part of the investigation. Now, the arrests come after a growing concern about violence targeting LGBTQIA plus people, an increasing discussion about online hate and the factors contributing to attacks across the community. Now, the issue is also raised during the Victorian Parliamentary Inquiry into LGBTQIA plus hate crime earlier this year. For members of the community, the message from the police is clear. If you believe you've been targeted, assaulted, or threatened after meeting someone through a dating or social media app, report it to police. And remember, be careful when meeting someone online. That does not mean responsibility for the attack lies with the victim. The responsibility relies with the person who commits the offence. Now, Victoria Police continue to investigate the alleged attacks, with further arrests possible as detectives work through the large number of incidents reported across the state. Now, the investigation is just another reminder that while dating apps can be a great way to meet new people, meeting someone for the first time should always involve some basic safety planning. So again, meet in public, tell someone where you are going, trust your instincts. If something doesn't feel right, or if something does go wrong, report it to the police, because blocking a profile might remove someone from an app, but reporting it as an alleged crime to police is what gives the investigators the opportunity to actually pursue those responsible. Now, this has been going on for about 2 years now. The police are starting getting more proactive with it. It's a crime. They are going to take note. If you are embarrassed about going to the police because of where you've met someone, a Grindr or one of those things, don't worry. They're there to help. If you're even more concerned, nearly every police station across New South Wales has a GLOW officer. There's a gay and lesbian liaison officer who's trained for this sort of thing. Ask for one of them. They will more than happily help you. They will take your statement. They'll handhold you through the whole process. They are really well trained and know what they're doing. So just ring your local police station and say, do you have a GLOW officer? If they don't, you can ask if you can get one brought in just for the statement. So take care and be very, very careful with these apps.

0: And Night Fever, The Rhythm of the Night. And before that was Leaf Freak, a couple of songs before that, if I remember rightly. And a big cheerio to Moose Knuckle, who's on the chat room at the moment, coordinating and administrating and doing things that he normally would do. Rhianne Matthews, who's on the chat room as well. Flame Andrews is on the chat room as well. And Juzzy's popped in there to remind us that he's back next month. We gave him a little bit of a break. So I'm looking forward to Juzzy coming in this time next month so I don't have to pick any more music. And you'll probably be glad about that. Yeah, I went a bit retro boppy. I decided to change it up a little bit. So, but this is the best bit. The Broken Hill Festival is back. I have never been to one. I am planning one day to go to this. But it's Australia's best known drag country things. And with the best known drag performer. And it's heading back to the Outback with Art Simone set to return to Broken Hill for this year's Rainbow in the Outback Festival. The regional LGBTQIA+ festival is returning to Broken Hill in far west New South Wales, celebrating the local queer community and shining a spotlight on the LGBTQIA+ life, their resilience and pride outside of the major cities. Now, for Art Simone, the return is something of a full circle moment. Art has a long connection with Broken Hill, with the town forming an important part of her drag journey. Now, after several years away, she's heading back as part of the festival that has been created specifically to celebrate queer people and queer culture in regional Australia. Now, Art Simone is currently appearing on Drag Race Down Under versus The World. But she's swapping the television studio for the Australian Outback and bringing plenty of drag glamour with her. Now, Rainbow in the Outback was created following the indefinite hiatus of the iconic Broken Hill Festival. Now, the new festival has continued the tradition of bringing LGBTQIA+ performers and audiences together in Broken Hill, but with a strong focus on the local queer community and creating a dedicated regional pride celebration. The festival is organised by Shelita Buffet, the drag persona of Broken Hill performer Brendan Barlow. And the result is a celebration that puts queer culture firmly at the centre of the action. This year's festival gets underway on September the 21st, with the major festival weekend running from the 25th to the 27th of September. Now, Art Simone won't be travelling alone. She is bringing circus performer Tro along for the adventure. So fans might recognise Tro from Art Simone's popular Drag Race Down Under recap series, Kick Ons. Now, Tro will be joining Art as part of the festival entertainment, adding a little circus magic to the Outback celebration. Now, the festival program is packed with events in the lead up to the main weekend. There will be a queer art exhibition, short films, live music, drag bingo, and even an event where guests can make their own handmade dangle earrings while enduring a daiquiri. A daiquiri while making earrings sounds like my type of afternoon. The main festival weekend kicks off with a gather and glow. That's not what you think it is. That event will combine live music, drag, food and an outdoor atmosphere with fire buckets lighting up the Broken Hill night. So if you're a pyro, you'll be very happy. Saturday brings even more queer entertainment with Cassie Judy's sing-along combined with Choking Hazard's Brat Race open mic, drag and cabaret. It promises an afternoon of camp performances, music and community participation. Then comes a big Sunday night celebration, Shine Bright. The event is all about dressing up, glittering up and celebrating your authentic self with a huge night of queer entertainment and pride. Now, after what is expected to be a big weekend, Sunday provides a chance to slow things down a little bit. The big gay wind-down market will take place at the old brewery, offering a relaxed and family-friendly way to finish the festival. There'll be local stalls, laid-back live music, and plenty of opportunities to recover, reconnect, and catch up with the community. Other performers already announced for Rainbow in the Outback includes Freddie Merkin and DJ Clittery. For Broken Hill, events like this are particularly significant. Now, regional LGBTQIA+ communities can face different challenges from those in major cities, including fewer dedicated venues, events and opportunities to connect with other queer people. Now, Rainbow in the Outback provides a chance to put those communities front and centre and show that queer pride isn't restricted to Sydney, Melbourne or Brisbane. It can be found right across regional Australia, including in the middle of the Outback. So this September, Broken Hill is getting ready to turn up the colour. So drag queens, DJs, performers, artists, locals and visitors will descend on the city for several days of queer celebration. And with Art Simone back in town, Rainbow in the Outback is set to deliver plenty of glamour, plenty of camp, and plenty of pride. So Rainbow in the Outback run from September the 21st, with the main festival weekend, September the 25th, the 27th in Broken Hill. So it's 3 days of drag, music, art, performance, parties and community, providing once again and proving that you don't need to live in the big city to have a very, very gay time.
1: Saturday night's the place to be. Heaven, social dance, come party with me. Heaven's Halloween party, Saturday 31st October. The biggest night of the year is getting closer.

Please Don't Go. You're listening to Camp Air on 89.32 GLF. And here's a little one step forward, two steps back moment from our own government, of all people. The New South Wales Labor government has rejected key recommendations from its own review into hate speech laws, meaning LGBTQIA plus people will not receive the same criminal protections against incitement to hatred as people targeted because of race. Now, the decision follows a long-awaited release of a Sacca review that was conducted by former Supreme Court Judge John Sacca KC. The review examined whether New South Wales laws should be expanded to cover other characteristics, including sexual orientation, gender identity, disability and religion. The New South Wales government has decided not to expand the existing criminal offence. So under the current Crimes Act, deliberately inciting hatred against a person or group because of race can constitute a criminal offence. However, similar conduct motivated by a person's sexual orientation, gender identity, disability or religion will not be covered by the same criminal offence. The government's decision has sparked concern amongst the LGBTQIA plus advocates who argue that the law should provide consistent protection against hate regardless of who is being targeted. Now, the Sacca review itself found that creating different levels of protection could result in what is described as hierarchical two-tier approach. Now, the government's response says expanding the existing racial hatred offence raises complex issues, including freedom of expression, freedom of religion, and the consistent application of criminal law. Now, this decision comes after months of controversy surrounding the review. The New South Wales government has been under pressure to release this review after it was completed, with the report ultimately remaining unpublished for around 8 months. Sounds to me like it was hidden under somewhere, just like our trains. The issue also led to a confrontation in the New South Wales Parliament, including the suspension of a Labor Upper House MP, John Graham, during a dispute over the release of the review. Now, the report has now been released alongside the government's formal response to its decision to reject the key recommendations for expanding the criminal law. Now, for LGBTQIA plus advocates, the concern is that hate speech does not necessarily remain just words. They argue that sustained anti-LGBTQIA plus rhetoric can contribute to an environment where discrimination, intimidation and violence become more likely. So community organisations have also pointed to an increase in concerns about hate-motivated speech and violence targeting LGBTQIA plus people. Now, the debate now centres on whether freedom of expression should be balanced with stronger legal protections for communities facing targeted hatred. The government has chosen to maintain the existing approach with criminal protections for incitement based on race, but not extending to those protections to sexual orientation, gender identity, disability or religion. This means New South Wales continues to have different legal standards depending on the characteristic that's actually being targeted. It's 2026, guys. Come on. The government, you lot in Parliament work for us, not the other way around. Everybody deserves the same right of protection regardless. You'll listen to DJ Glenn on Camp Air 89.3, and I'm going for another song, and after that we're going to come back and say goodbye.

0: You're listening to Camp Air on 89.3, and that's coming up at 10 o'clock, and that's it again for another week. Don't forget, next week, Beverly Buttercup will be in the studio with me, so God only knows what's going to happen that night. And if you're really interested, at the end of the month, because it's the fifth Monday of the month, we're going to have a best of from the programs in the last 3 months. Don't forget to check out Marilyn Mootrub at the Oxford Hotel on Tuesdays. Check out everything that's going on at Stonewall. There's some great things going out in Penrith as well. So that's the end of me, and a very good night. Thanks to everybody and Moose Knuckle for the chat room. I will catch you again next week with Beverly Buttercup.
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Hello and welcome to another edition of What a Year. Today, we're on a journey to the 60s, 1968 to be precise, when the world was a very different place. As always, we'll touch on what was going on at home, what was going on overseas, what we were watching and listening to. But first and foremost, we'll take a deep dive into the phenomenal music that provided the soundtrack to it.